0: The Detroit Symphony Orchestra, conducted by Antal Doherty, with that Polonaise by Antonín Dvořák, premiered in Prague in 1880. Music that was also premiered in Prague and written for the city itself in about a minute.
1: Hey, I'm Cindy House. New music coming up on Folk Alley. We'll hear that previously unreleased John Prine song, New Buddy Miller, latest from William Prince featuring Nathaniel Rateliff, His Golden Messenger, and new Phoebe Bridgers. 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

0: They loved Mozart's music in the city of Prague, and Mozart loved them right back with that symphony that he wrote for them, the Symphony No. 38, Prague by Mozart, performed there by the Prague Chamber Orchestra, conducted by Charles Mackeras. Well, time to depart Bohemian lands for Latvia in about a minute.
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0: A performance from this past January recorded at the Philharmonie in Berlin. That was the Jerusalem Quartet performing the String Quartet in F major by Maurice Ravel.
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I'm grateful that WKAR Sustainers have made it possible for me to share the music I love with you for more than 30 years. 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

0: David Starobin, the guitarist there, with that air by Giulio Rigondi. Johannes Brahms says goodnight in about a minute.
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4: There is such a thing as the midday slump. 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

0: A very serene day at sea there. That was Calm Sea in Summer from Sea Sketches by Welsh composer Grace Williams. The Manitoba Chamber Orchestra was conducted by Roy Goodman.
1: Let's dance on the next Feminine Fusion, dance music composed by women across the centuries. I'm Diane Jones. 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
2: 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From Michigan State University, this is WKAR Classical in East Lansing. Thank you for listening. More classical music next.

0: Claudio Arrau with that fantasy impromptu by Frédéric Chopin, and Hiding in Plain Sight, a melody that would come to be known as I'm Always Chasing Rainbows. If you're chasing rainbows, the top of a mountain can offer a good vantage point. That's where you're heading in about a minute.
1: 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We'll hear a trio for flute, cello, and piano by Weber from an Absolute Music concert, and the Jackson Symphony plays a suite from the film On the Waterfront by Leonard Bernstein. 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

This is Jody Knoll. I'm grateful that WKAR sustainers have made it possible for me to share the music I love with you for more than 30 years. 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

0: Morning, noon, and night, looking down on creation. That was Summer Day on the Mountain by Vincent Dindy. We heard the Radio Philharmonic Orchestra of France, conducted by Marek Yanofsky. Up next, Frank Bridge proves there can be advantages to playing second fiddle. Stay tuned.
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0: The Concerto for Cello and Strings by Dobrinka Tabakova, played there by cellist Kristina Blamein and the Lithuanian Chamber Orchestra, led by Maxim Risenov.
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0: Sinfonia for Orbiting Spheres by Missy Mazzoli. Daniel Bjarnason conducted the Iceland Symphony Orchestra.
1: 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We'll hear that previously unreleased John Prine song, new Buddy Miller, latest from William Prince featuring Nathaniel Rateliff, his Golden Messenger, and new Phoebe Bridgers. 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
2: 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From Michigan State University, this is WKAR Classical in East Lansing. Thank you for listening. 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

0: New Chacon by Philip Glass, written for and performed by violinist Anne Ikiko Myers. She was joined there by harpist Emmanuel Cesson. Up next, Carl Nielsen's Symphonic Swan Song. Stay tuned.
1: 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We'll hear that previously unreleased John Prine song, new Buddy Miller, latest from William Prince featuring Nathaniel Rateliff, his Golden Messenger, and new Phoebe Bridgers. Hope you can join me this week on Folk Alley.
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0: Finally, this hour, the final symphony of Danish composer Carl Nielsen. Here is the Symphony No. 6, performed by the Danish National Symphony Orchestra.

0: He named it Sinfonia Semplice, Simple Symphony. I am still trying to figure out what is simple about the Symphony No. 6 by Carl Nielsen. We heard it there, performed by the Danish National Symphony Orchestra, conducted by Fabio Luisi.
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0: it's a Saturday night, so why not? Violinist Bumsuri Kim and the NFM Rocklaw Philharmonic, A Carmen Fantasy by Franz Waxman. I'm Melanie Renata with a cinematic work from the 1940s in just a moment. You're listening to Music Through the Night.
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0: In 1943, when the film The North Star premiered, it was praised for depicting courageous Ukrainian villagers resisting Nazi forces. But by the 1950s, as the American government got kind of sus of anything resembling Soviet sympathy, the film and composer Aaron Copland were heavily scrutinized. Politics aside, Copland's score for the film has endured, and it's shared with you here by the EOS Orchestra.

0: The ballet music from Mozart's 10th opera, Idomeneo, written in his early 20s, just as his talents were really starting to pop off. It was all performed for you there by the Netherlands Chamber Orchestra, David Zinman at the podium.
1: Hey, I'm Cindy House. New music coming up on Folk Alley. We'll hear that previously unreleased John Prine song, New Buddy Miller, latest from William Prince featuring Nathaniel Rateliff, His Golden Messenger, and new Phoebe Bridgers. Hope you can join me this week on Folk Alley.
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0: folk flavor sprinkled all over that adventurous love story. Gabriel Pierné's Ramuncho Suite No. 2, the Philharmonie de Lorraine performing. I'm Melanie Renata, with a pretty powerful suite for strings on the horizon. 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
1: 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Next time with the CSO, I'm Lisa Simeone.
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0: Composer Ethel Smyth was a suffragette. So, is it really any surprise that when she was a teen and her family pulled her from music lessons because she was just too into it? Well, she went on a hunger strike until they allowed music back into her life. And it's because of that determination that you get this, her suite for strings. Here's the South German Chamber Orchestra Pforzheim.

0: It's a Saturday night, so why not something like that? A little dose of main character energy. It's exactly what Brahms was hoping to deliver there. The finale of his second symphony in D major, performed by the Staatskapelle Berlin, Daniel Barenboim, at the podium.
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1: 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It's The Graceful Ghost Rag by William Bolcom.

0: And some say that that is the piece of music that effectively jump-started the career of composer Richard Strauss. His suite for 13 wind instruments in B-flat major, his opus 4, the Netherlands Wind Ensemble performing it for you there, Ido de Waart at the podium.
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0: When you've got operatic success under your belt, even your concert music has a hint of operatic drama. Respighi's Rossiniana Suite, performed there by the Buffalo Philharmonic, Joanne Folletta at the podium. I'm Melanie Renata, and this is Music Through the Night, but dawn is on the horizon.
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0: In 1918, at the end of the First World War, Estonian composer Eino Eller wrote a work that really spoke to the resilience of his people. It's a brief and powerful piece he called Dawn.

0: So dramatic, so beautiful. Rachmaninoff's first piano concerto in F-sharp minor, the Boston Symphony performing, with pianist Christian Zimmermann and Seiji Ozawa at the podium.
1: Janáček's Sinfonietta started out as a commission for a massive gymnastics festival. On the next Chicago Symphony Orchestra program, stretch out and join us for this exhilarating piece in a performance conducted by Seiji Ozawa. Next time with the CSO, I'm Lisa Simeone.
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0: When Antonín Dvořák came to America in the 1890s, he wasn't just teaching, he was listening. Listening to the sounds of music passed down through generations. Spirituals sung from memory to a country still searching for its own musical voice. And what he heard stayed with him. And one symphony in particular became his quiet reflection on this new world. Music that holds the idea of openness, longing, and possibility. Clearly, that work is this. It's coming up later this hour. I'm Melanie Renata. Please stay with me.

0: Some haunting vocals from Anonymous 4, embraced by the Chilingarian Quartet, a work called As One Who Has Slept by John Taverner. I'm Melanie Renata, just so grateful to be here with you this morning. The energy is going to symphonically lift in just a minute.
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0: the London Chamber Orchestra, under the conduction of Christopher Warren Green, sharing an exuberant work from a teenage Mozart, his 29th Symphony in A Major. I'm Melanie Renata, with a work inspired by spirituals and every other deeply American sound you can think of, coming up in just a minute.
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0: You dip your toes into a slice of Dvorak's Ninth Symphony, a movement that feels like a deep, steady, energizing breath. The first movement, from the symphony known as From the New World. Here's the London Symphony.

0: You can feel the spirit of American spirituals and the awe and wonder of North America just emanating from that music by Dvorak, the first movement of his From the New World Symphony, the London Symphony performing.
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0: The MSG Chen giving you a teaser of the fall vibes that are, I don't know, honestly, just mere weeks away. Autumn Moon on a Calm Lake by Lu Wenchang. I'm Melanie Renata with a very American symphony on a hymn tune coming up for you in just a minute.
1: 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I'm Linda Carnahan. 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

0: A unique American sound in the first published symphony by Virgil Thompson, his symphony on a hymn tune, the Eastman Rochester Symphony performing. I'm Melanie Renata, with a rather vibrant violin concerto on the horizon.
1: 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We'll have an hour of summery fun from video game music headed your way this Monday evening at 7 o'clock, right here on WKAR.
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0: He could play the violin like nobody's business. And J.S. Bach used that skill to write some serious masterpieces for other violinists. He left behind only two violin concertos, though. And no one really knows when, where, or why he wrote them, but thank goodness he did. This is his first one, in A minor, performed by the English Baroque soloists and violinist Kati Debreceni.

0: John Elliott Gardner conducting the English Baroque soloists and violinist Kati Debreceni, giving you a vibrant start to your Sunday. Bach's Violin Concerto No. 1 in A minor. I'm Melanie Renata. Thank you for being with me this morning. Be good to yourself today, and be good to your neighbor too, okay?
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0: That was the overture to the Elf's Hill by Friedrich Kuhlau. Michael Schoenvandt conducted the Danish National Radio Symphony Orchestra. Coming up, a sonatina, a pretty well-known one among works of that kind for Richard Strauss. Also that featured guitar concerto from Vivaldi on the way to you in our next segment.
1: 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New music coming up on Folk Alley. We'll hear that previously unreleased John Prine song, new Buddy Miller, latest from William Prince featuring Nathaniel Rateliff, his Golden Messenger, and new Phoebe Bridgers. Hope you can join me this week on Folk Alley.
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0: Sharon has been there with the Zurich Chamber Orchestra, conducted by Howard Griffiths, Vivaldi's Guitar Concerto. Coming up next, we'll take to the Italian stage.
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0: That was the good-humored ladies, Vincenzo Tomasini, Robert Irving, conducted the Concert Arts Orchestra. I'm Kevin O'Connor. 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

0: The underlying 16th century folk melody there from five variants of Divus and Lazarus relates to the New Testament parable of the rich man, Divus, and the poor beggar, Lazarus, from the Gospel of Luke, arranged and composed by Rayfon Williams. It was Barry Wordsworth conducting the new Queen's Hall Orchestra.
1: 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We'll hear that previously unreleased John Prine song, new Buddy Miller, latest from William Prince featuring Nathaniel Rateliff, his Golden Messenger, and new Phoebe Bridgers. 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

0: Papillons. Robert Schumann composed that and beautifully performed by Mieczysław Horchowski. 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

0: Arthur Grumio was the violinist there with the New Philharmonia Orchestra, conducted by Alceo Guerra, and that was Beethoven's Violin Concerto, the finale.
1: Janáček's Sinfonietta started out as a commission for a massive gymnastics festival. On the next Chicago Symphony Orchestra program, stretch out and join us for this exhilarating piece in a performance conducted by Seiji Ozawa. Next time with the CSO, I'm Lisa Simeone.
2: 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From Michigan State University, this is WKAR Classical in East Lansing. Thank you for listening. More classical music next.

0: What more do you need for a romance? Wine, Women, and Song, Johann Strauss Jr. That's a very grand and eloquent piece of music performed by the Boston Symphony Chamber Players. Coming up next, a feature for the hour, a horn concerto, the second from Franz Joseph Haydn.
1: 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On the next Feminine Fusion, dance music composed by women across the centuries. I'm Diane Jones. 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

0: melody from that, The Lark in the Clear Air, is based on a traditional Irish folk tune known as Caislean O'Neill, or Castle O'Neill, and the lyrics actually were by Samuel Ferguson, kind of captivating a serene, hopeful morning scene, preferably in Ireland. And Barry Douglas played that, Lark in the Clear Air.
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0: There you heard the Russian Eastern Festival Overture, Nikolai Rimsky-Korsakov. That was Robert Spano conducting the Atlanta Symphony Orchestra.
1: On the next Great Lakes Concerts, the Lansing Symphony plays Mark Migos' The Ecstasy of St. Teresa. We'll hear a trio for flute, cello, and piano by Weber from an Absolute Music concert, and the Jackson Symphony plays a suite from the film On the Waterfront by Leonard Bernstein. 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

Four poetic waltzes, Enrique Granados composed those. They were performed solo piano by Jiayin Wang. Coming up, some Schubert. Will have a fantasy for piano four hands featuring Leon Fleischer and Catherine Jacobson Fleischer. Music as well from Bach and a little more. This work, Gloriana, was commissioned to Benjamin Britten by the Royal Opera House, Covent Garden, for the coronation of Queen Elizabeth II. It was cast in three acts. The plot concerns the later years of the reign of the first Queen Elizabeth and her relationship with Robert Devereux, the Earl of Essex. Britten started to work on the opera in 1952, finishing it about a year later. The courtly dances are drawn from several places in the opera, particularly Act Two. Here they are, courtly dances from Gloriana, Benjamin Britten. It's William Boughton conducting the English Symphony Orchestra.

0: Courtly, just a great description, and it's in the title, Courtly Dances, from Gloriana, opera by Benjamin Britten. That was William Boughton conducting the English Symphony Orchestra. Something in the way of Schubert is going to be featured for you. Work for four hands piano on the way in just a little bit, and Bach before the hour's up as well.
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0: Leon Fleischer and Catherine Jacobson Fleischer, a fantasy for piano four hands composed by Franz Schubert. I'm Kevin O'Connor, and still to come, we'll have a work that is very famous associated with Bach, and a word or two about the viola.
1: 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I'm Linda Carnahan. 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

0: Yes, the one with the violas. Brandenburg Concerto No. 6 by Bach. That was Jean Lamont conducting Tafel Music. I'm Kevin O'Connor, and always a pleasure to have you alongside. Remember, you can find out about us at...
1: 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Join me this week on Source Coda for a musical trip to the beach, every Michigander's reward for navigating winter weather. 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

0: Sarah Cahill with music from her Future is Female album. Volume 1 is an album called Nature, and it features music by 17th century composers, 17th century through today, female composers. And we just heard Birds at Dawn from 8 descriptive pieces from Fanny Charles Dillon. Dillon was a 19th century pianist who was born in Colorado. And she spent most of her life in Los Angeles, where she had her piano debut and taught for many decades.
1: 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New music coming up on Folk Alley. We'll hear that previously unreleased John Prine song, new Buddy Miller, latest from William Prince featuring Nathaniel Rateliff, his Golden Messenger, and new Phoebe Bridgers. 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

0: That was a healthy dose of England on this Sunday morning. The City of London Sinfonia with conductor Richard Hickox. And an English suite by English composer Hubert Parry.
1: 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I'm Linda Carnahan. 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

0: Trumpeter Hakan Hardenberger has been called the best trumpeter in the galaxy by the New York Times. Kind of a fun thing to put on your resume. We heard Hardenberger with the London Philharmonic, conducted by Elgar Howarth, and Johann Herdl's Trumpet Concerto No. 1.
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Welcome to The Fugue, where we explore the kaleidoscope of sounds from early music to the Baroque. I'm your host and producer, Linda Kernahan. As the academic year gets underway, this hour we'll explore the vital relationship between teacher and student. We'll trace how one teacher passed the torch to his star student, how a French student brought his teacher's Italian style home to France, and how a violinist took the template his teacher developed and ran with it. We begin in 17th century England. John Blow was just 10 years older than his student, Henry Purcell, but in 1679 he stepped aside from his position as organist at Westminster Abbey so that his 20-year-old star student could take his place. We'll hear an anthem from teacher and student, beginning with God is Our Hope and Strength by John Blow, with the Winchester Cathedral Choir and the Parley of Instruments, directed by David Hill.

The anthem, God is Our Hope and Strength, by John Blow, with the Winchester Cathedral Choir and the Parley of Instruments, led by David Hill. I mentioned that John Blow handed over the reins to his star student Henry Purcell as organist at Westminster Abbey, but John Blow outlived his star student, and he resumed the position after Purcell's tragic early death in 1695. Here is an anthem by Henry Purcell, Rejoice in the Lord Alway, with a choir of St. John's College, Cambridge, and the St. John's Sinfonia, led by Andrew Nessinga.

Rejoice in the Lord Alway by Henry Purcell, with the choir of St. John's College, Cambridge, and the St. John's Sinfonia, directed by Andrew Nethsinger. Music by teachers and their students this hour on the Fugue. And next we'll hear from a teacher who sent the Italian style home to France with his student. Giacomo Carissimi is best known for his oratorio, The Story of Jephthah, the story drawn from the Book of Judges where a warrior makes a vow that leads to a tragedy. Here is the chorus Plorate Israel, Lament, O Israel, by Giacomo Carissimi, performed by Ensemble Caprice, directed by Matthias Mauta.

Plorate Israel, Lament, O Israel, by Giacomo Carissimi, performed by Ensemble Caprice, directed by Matthias Mauta. Music next by Marc-Antoine Charpentier, who traveled to Rome to study with Carissimi, and brought his Italian dramatic sensibility back to France, where he blended it with traditional French elegance. Here is a suite for strings by Marc-Antoine Charpentier, with the Philharmonia Virtuosi, led by Richard Capp,

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We heard the Philharmonia Virtuosi, directed by Richard Capp. One more teacher-student pair, Arcangelo Corelli and Francesco Gemignani. Corelli standardized the concerto grosso genre, establishing it as a dialogue between a small group of soloists and the full orchestra. Here is his Concerto Grosso in D, Opus 6, No. 1, music of Arcangelo Corelli, performed by I Solisti Italiani.

The Concerto Grosso in D, Opus 6, No. 1 by Arcangelo Corelli, performed by I Solisti Italiani. Francesco Gemignani was a virtuoso violinist and composer and a student of Arcangelo Corelli. In 1714, a year after his teacher died, Gemignani settled in London, where he became famous as a violin virtuoso, and he wrote one of the earliest violin treatises, The Art of Playing on the Violin. Here is the sonata in E minor by Francesco Gemignani, with oboist Jared Hauser, cellist Christopher Stenstrom, lutenist Francis Perry, and harpsichordist Polly Brecht.

The Sonata in E Minor by Francesco Gemignani, with oboist Jared Hauser, cellist Christopher Stenstrom, lutenist Francis Perry, and harpsichordist Polly Brecht. It was Gemignani's teacher, Arcangelo Corelli, who standardized the Concerto Grosso style. Gemignani then took some of his teacher's violin sonatas and reworked them into that new form. Here is the Concerto Grosso No. 4, after Corelli's Sonata Opus 5 No. 4, by Francesco Gemignani. We'll hear violinist Christina Day Martinson with Boston Baroque, led by Martin Perlman.

0: The Concerto Grosso No. 4, where composer Francesco Gemignani took his teacher Arcangelo Corelli's sonata Opus 5, No. 4, and reworked it for the larger ensemble. We heard violinist Christina Day Martinson with Boston Baroque, directed by Martin Perlman. That rounds out this episode of The Fugue, where we explore the kaleidoscope of sounds from early music to the Baroque. The Fugue is a production of WKAR-FM, housed in the Communication Arts and Sciences Building at Michigan State University. I'm your host and producer, Linda Kernahan. You can write to me at lindak@wkar.org. Thanks very much for listening.
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4: I'm Elliot Forrest, and it is my pleasure to welcome you to the next broadcast of the radio series from the Chamber Music Society of Lincoln Center, David Finkel and Wuhan Artistic Directors. Now in its 56th season, the Chamber Music Society is one of the world's leading chamber music presenters. From its home in New York's Alice Tully Hall, on tour and on recordings, the Chamber Music Society delivers dazzling performances by virtuosic musicians to countless devoted listeners. The program features a selection of favorite 20th century works today, including a collection of American pieces by Lucas Foss, the stirring Images for Solo Piano by Claude Debussy, and Benjamin Britten's glorious C major cello sonata.
5: Here's co-artistic director David Finkel with more.
6: In the 1940s, newly a citizen of the United States, composer Lucas Foss began writing music particularly inspired by the American works of Aaron Copland. Among the works produced at this time was a set of three American pieces for violin and piano, including Composer's Holiday, which we present here, performed by violinist Cho Liang Lin and pianist John Kimura Parker. It is a hoedown, much like Copland's homage to the American West in his ballet Rodeo, and it provides a brilliant opening to this CMS radio program of 20th century small ensemble music. Across the pond and 40 years earlier, Debussy was at work on his incomparable set of six works for solo piano, Image. Each comprises its own intimate musical world and leaves a distinct impression. Debussy provided titles for each, some evocative of particular imagery, like the first piece, Reflections in the Water, or the last, Golden Fish. The second, a Baroque Sarabande-like homage to Rameau, points to Debussy's musical inspirations, connecting this work of early modernism to the musical styles of the past the 20th century music grew out of and against. The complete Image will be performed by pianist Gilles von Sattel. Benjamin Britten's musical partnership with the cellist Mstislav Rostropovich was one of the most prolific of the mid-20th century. The British modernist wrote a concerto and three brilliant solo cello suites for his good friend. But it all started with Britten's Opus 65 cello sonata, written in 1961, shortly after the two made one another's acquaintance. Across the works' five movements, The cellist must traverse the whole range of the instrument, find humorous and variable pizzicatos in the second movement, and in the centerpiece of the work, plumb the depths of sorrow through Britten's unique lamenting harmonies. I vividly remember the private lesson I had with Rostropovich on this work, one which became a permanent fixture of my repertoire, and thus, the sonata is here performed by me and pianist Wuhan in a concert we gave in May of 2013.
5: Thank you, David. And now to begin today's program from the Chamber Music Society, here's violinist Choleng Lin, joined by pianist John Kimura Parker, with Composer's Holiday by Lucas Foss.

We just heard Composer's Holiday by Lucas Foss with violinist Cho Lang Lin and pianist John Kimura Parker. Claude Debussy once said, "I am almost as fond of pictures as I am of music." There is certainly no better example of this sentiment than the next work on today's program, his Images for Piano, in which, with exquisite precision, he literally depicts with sound six scenes and visual images. It is only up to the listener's imagination to complete the portraits that Debussy, the quintessential impressionist master, has left us. And now, here is pianist Gilles Van Sattel with a performance of Images by Claude Debussy from the Chamber Music Society of Lincoln Center.

0: of Rostropovich, a mentor and teacher to both of them. Here's Wu Han with more.
1: You know, David and I have the privilege to know Rostropovich, which we call Slava, and this piece was written for Slava from Benjamin Britten, and the piece really is launching into new territory for cello and piano. The pieces, when we learned it and watched Slava's masterclasses, I remember feeling so much fun to really execute the dialogue between cello and piano on the first movement. I remember Slava demonstrate this unbelievable pizzicato technique, which is insanely difficult in the cello. So I hope everybody enjoyed this extraordinary piece, one of the greatest in the 20th century.
0: And now from the Chamber Music Society of Lincoln Center, here's cellist David Finkel and pianist Wu Han with a performance of the Cello Sonata in C Major, Opus 65, of Benjamin Britten.

From the Chamber Music Society of Lincoln Center, we heard David Finkel, cellist, and Wu Han, pianist, performing the Cello Sonata in C Major, Opus 65 by Benjamin Britten. That concludes our program for today. Join us for our next Chamber Music Society broadcast. We'll hear a rustic octet for piano, winds, and strings by Mili Balakirev, followed by Beethoven's stunning string quartet in C-sharp minor, Opus 131. Here's a preview.

0: Just a sample of the music you'll hear on next week's broadcast. I'm Elliot Forrest. Thanks so much for listening. 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

0: Vienna isn't the only place to enjoy a stately 1-2-3. On this week's Chicago Symphony Orchestra broadcast, we'll bring you a selection of waltzes and other dance numbers by Johann Strauss Jr. They're the focus of a classic 1960 recording led by 6th music director Fritz Reiner. To begin the program, Janáček's Sinfonietta started out as a commission for a massive gymnastics festival. Stretch out and join us for this exhilarating piece in a performance conducted by Seiji Ozawa. And back to the dance floor, we'll hear Copland's Dance Symphony, which was based on music from an earlier ballet, plus Mussorgsky's Pictures at an Exhibition, with its delightful Ballet of the Chicks in Their Shells. All of that is just ahead on this week's CSO program. I'm Lisa Simeone.
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0: Leoš Janáček's Sinfonietta has its roots in a gymnastics competition. In 1925, the Czech composer was asked to write music for a massive outdoor celebration of young gymnasts, which would be held in Prague the next year. The goal of the event was to rouse national pride, especially after the founding of an independent Czechoslovakia in 1918. There were reportedly 40,000 athletes at this gathering, for which Janáček wrote a series of pealing fanfares. He later expanded them into the Sinfonietta and dedicated the piece to the Czech armed forces. There's another layer of inspiration to the Sinfonietta. At 72, Janáček was riding a creative streak, fueled partly by his infatuation with Kamila Stoslova, a much younger married woman. Janáček was also married, and their friendship remained platonic. But for more than a decade, he wrote her flattering letters and occasionally took her out on the town. One afternoon, they met for an outdoor band concert, which included several brass fanfares. It was upon hearing these that Janáček got the initial idea for his gymnastics music. Within a year, the five-movement Sinfonietta was complete. It begins and ends with the fanfares performed by an extra brass contingent of 13 players. The three interior movements were inspired by Slavic folk music. This isn't the rustic bohemian sound world of Dvorak or Smetana, but rather the jagged yet joyful style of Moravian folk song. To the uninitiated, the music seemed poorly orchestrated, but CSO program annotator and scholar-in-residence Philip Huscher writes that it's part of Janáček's, quote, confident, utterly individual voice, matched by his unexpected choices of harmonies and the daring cut of his melodies. We'll hear a 1970 recording for Angel Records. Seiji Ozawa leads the Chicago Symphony Orchestra in the Sinfonietta by Leoš Janáček.

The Sinfonietta by Leos Janacek. Seiji Ozawa led the Chicago Symphony Orchestra from a 1970 recording. In the decade before this release, Ozawa was particularly active in Chicago and served for 5 years as the Ravinia Festival's first music director. We'll turn next to Aaron Copland. In 1930, the American composer was staring down a deadline for a competition sponsored by RCA Victor. Unable to finish his intended music in time, Copland came up with an alternate plan. He took 3 dances from his vampire ballet, Grog, and repurposed them as the Dance Symphony. You heard that right. Copland wrote a vampire ballet. Grog was inspired by the 1921 German horror classic Nosferatu. The ballet's scenario included vampires, dancing corpses, and onstage coffins. Appropriately, parts of the symphony have a dark, expressionistic quality. The third movement turns violent and syncopated. The Dance Symphony won the RCA contest, bringing Copland $5,000 and his first big accolade. Morton Gould conducts the Chicago Symphony Orchestra in Aaron Copland's Dance Symphony.

The Dance Symphony by Aaron Copland. Morton Gould led the Chicago Symphony Orchestra in a 1965 recording for RCA. Coming up next, our dance theme continues with three waltzes and a polka by Johann Strauss Jr. And later, Mussorgsky's Pictures at an Exhibition. I'm Lisa Simeone.

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1: Next time on the Interlochen Collection, we'll hear a variety of selections from the Book of Psalms, whose texts have inspired composers for centuries. We'll hear a variety of psalm settings performed by decades of students from Interlochen Arts Camp and Interlochen Arts Academy. I'm Amanda Sewell. Please join me next time for the Interlochen Collection, music from the archives of Interlochen Center for the Arts.
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4: You're listening to the Chicago Symphony Orchestra program. I'm Lisa Simeone. While Copland's Dance Symphony started out as ballet music, the waltzes and polkas of the Strauss family were created for the denizens of Imperial Vienna. We'll hear four dance numbers by Johann Strauss Jr. First up is Wiener Blut, or Viennese Blood. The title implies Viennese culture or spirit. It was composed in 1873 for a ball celebrating the wedding of Emperor Franz Joseph's eldest daughter to Prince Leopold of Bavaria. The ball's highlight came at midnight when Strauss made his debut leading the Vienna Philharmonic. For many years, the Philharmonic avoided any connection to the Waltz King, not wishing to be associated with so-called light music. But Wiener Blut was an instant hit. One critic wrote that it was among Strauss's finest works, quote, a collection of genuine Viennese tunes full of melody and electrifying rhythm. Then we'll hear another waltz by Johann Strauss Jr., Roses from the South. Its themes are drawn from his operetta, The Queen's Lace Handkerchief. Parts of the waltz are reflective in mood, but this being Strauss, the music builds to a splashy and thunderous conclusion. Fritz Reiner made two best-selling Strauss waltz recordings during his tenure with the CSO, including this 1960 RCA release. Soprano Elisabeth Schwarzkopf once said that when it came to Viennese waltz music, Reiner had the perfect mixture of Hungarian dash, military exactitude, and charm. This is Viennese Blood and Roses from the South by Johann Strauss Jr. in performances by the Chicago Symphony Orchestra.

Viennese Blood and Roses from the South by Johann Strauss Jr. Fritz Reiner led the Chicago Symphony Orchestra. Unlike his hundreds of dance pieces, Johann Strauss's operettas were mostly flops, with the exception of two, Die Fledermaus and Der Zigeunerbaron. The latter is set in an idealized version of Hungary. The story centers on an exiled Hungarian nobleman who returns to claim his rightful estate. He's slated to marry the uptight daughter of a pig farmer, but instead falls in love with a Roma girl. The Schatzwalzer, or Treasure Waltz, features several themes from the operetta. Our set concludes with the Thunder and Lightning Polka. This is Johann Strauss at his most illustrative, as he deploys a series of thunderous timpani rolls and cymbal crashes. Fritz Reiner leads the CSO in the Treasure Waltz from Der Zigeunerbaron, followed by the Thunder and Lightning Polka, music by Johann Strauss Jr.

0: The Thunder and Lightning Polka concludes a set of four dance numbers by Johann Strauss Jr. Before that, we heard the Treasure Waltz from Der Zigeunerbaron. Fritz Reiner led the Chicago Symphony Orchestra. Still to come, long before museum-goers took selfies in front of their favorite paintings, Mussorgsky portrayed himself walking through a gallery and looking at nearly a dozen different works of art. His pictures at an exhibition is next.
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0: This is the Chicago Symphony Orchestra program. I'm Lisa Simeone. So far this week, we've heard recordings led by Seiji Ozawa, Morton Gould, and Fritz Reiner. We'll conclude with Carlo Maria Giulini. He was once described by the New York Times as impossibly handsome and a purveyor of serene, centrally shaped performances. Giulini worked with the CSO for nearly 25 years and served as its first principal guest conductor from 1969 to 72. Among his recordings was an account of Mussorgsky's Pictures at an Exhibition in Ravel's sumptuous orchestration. Pictures was originally a piano suite. Mussorgsky composed it in 1874 as a tribute to his friend, the artist Victor Hartmann, who had died from an aneurysm at age 39. The composer takes listeners on a gallery tour of 10 of Hartmann's sketches, watercolors, and drawings. These are interspersed with a recurring promenade theme that represents the composer strolling from one canvas to the next. Mussorgsky once said that the promenade's broad, off-kilter theme reflected his own large physique. Several movements in Pictures refer to design sketches for drawings or paintings that Hartmann never lived to complete. The first sketch is Gnomus, inspired by Hartmann's design for a carved wooden nutcracker. The ballet of the chicks in their shells represents two dancers modeling Hartmann's costumes of eggshells topped with feathers. And the finale, the Great Gate of Kiev, was Hartmann's unrealized entry into a competition for an entrance gate to Kiev. From a recording made in 1976 for Deutsche Grammophon, Carlo Maria Giulini leads the Chicago Symphony Orchestra in Pictures at an Exhibition, composed by Modeste Mussorgsky and orchestrated by Maurice Ravel.

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This broadcast was produced by Brian Wise, with assistance from Jiwon Sun and Frank Villela. Our series engineer is Charlie Post. Vanessa Moss is the executive producer. I'm Lisa Simeone.

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1: Hinds of Rome, that was the first orchestral piece that I remember hearing live in Everett High School Auditorium by the LSO. And that goes back many, many years, mid-60s.
0: Respighi's Pines of Rome and much more from Gene Parker on this week's episode of Community Classical. Stick around.

0: 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I'm Jamie Paisley, your co-host for this episode, where we invite members of the public to come in and talk about their favorite classical pieces. 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Gene, welcome to the studio.
1: Thank you, Jamie. Thank you.
0: Now, what is on your first piece that we have on your roster?
1: Well, that would be the Overture to the Marriage of Figaro, one of my favorites when I was in high school. Hmm. That was one of the first overtures I played in band.
0: And where was the high school?
1: Holt.
0: Ah.
1: Yeah.
0: And do we dare ask how long ago that was?
1: Well, let me see. It's probably before you were born, so.
0: Very possible.
1: Very possible.
0: Well, here is, and what instrument, by the way, I have to ask?
1: I played horn at that time.
0: Ooh, tricky. Very tricky, especially for the younger age, too.
1: Yeah.
0: This is the Overture to the Marriage of Figaro by Mozart with the New York Philharmonic, as led by Leonard Bernstein.

0: with Lenny himself, Leonard Bernstein, the New York Philharmonic. That opening piece from Gene Parker's playlist on this episode of Community Classical, Mozart's Overture to the Marriage of Figaro. You mentioned you were a horn player in Holtz.
1: I was.
0: For that.
1: I was.
0: But what's your connection to the next piece that we
1: Simple
0: have?
1: Gifts. Once upon a time, I fancied myself as a classical guitar player.
0: Yeah, yeah.
1: And I happened to see Christopher Parkening in performance. And that tune really, really resonated. It just struck me, especially when he takes the lower E string and detunes to a D right in the middle of the piece.
0: Mm.
1: I was in awe.
0: Gene Parker. A quickie next. It's Simple Gifts, this arrangement featuring guitarist Christopher Parkening.

0: The famed Shaker tune, Simple Gifts, as featuring in that arrangement his own, by the way, the great guitarist Christopher Parkening, which brings us to, a repeated piece, about 18 times, I suppose, before the big finale happens, infamous in its own right, but we have this recording of Bolero coming next, Gene.
1: That piece, it was one of the first recordings I ever acquired. Bolero, it just... hypnotic, I guess, is the word to use, right? Plus, in high school, my French teacher didn't like it.
0: Well,
1: so I think that was a bit rebellious at that point.
0: Well, at the same time, I mean, your high school teacher didn't think it was music, because Ravel kind of thought the same thing, too.
1: Well, yeah, true, but Mr. Ellis, he just didn't like it. I like that leisurely pace.
0: Yeah.
1: I've heard a couple of recordings. Well, Ravel himself, I believe he took it at a rather brisk walk.
0: Yeah.
1: So I like the slower pace.
0: Well, here is, in this performance, Bolero by Ravel. And speaking of that school age, it is Gustavo Dudamel and him conducting his former members of El Sistema, the Simón Bolívar Youth Orchestra. So some high school students themselves in this performance.

0: with the Simón Bolívar Youth Orchestra of Venezuela under, well, their most famous graduate, certainly, Gustavo Dudamel. That was Bolero by Maurice Ravel. Well, our next piece comes courtesy of the famed trilogy of Respighi. And what is about this selection of it?
1: The Respighi, The Pines of Rome, that was the first orchestral piece that I remember hearing live in Everett High School Auditorium by the LSO.
0: Oh, yeah.
1: And that goes back many, many years, mid-60s.
0: So that's pre-Gustav Meyer, certainly.
1: Yes. That was A. Clyde Roller, if I remember.
0: Yeah. Mm-hmm. And that was your first experience with the LSO? Or?
1: Yes, it was. My high school band teacher invited me to attend the performance. I remember nothing else but the Pines of Rome and how I was just, oh my gosh, the final movement.
0: Exactly. Yes. It's no wonder that for the current Lansing Symphony Orchestra conductor, Timothy Muffett, this is going to be his final piece with the LSO when he does his final concert.
1: Did not know that.
0: I know we're recording this in February of 2026, so in a few months' time, that's going to be his farewell. Well, here is that Respighi piece, The Pines of Rome, with Timothy Muffett himself and the Lansing Symphony Orchestra. This is the 2018 recording made at the Wharton Center.

0: With that performance of Respighi's The Pines of Rome with the Lansing Symphony Orchestra under Maestro Timothy Muffett back at the Warden Center in October of 2018, a selection of Gene Parker, his penultimate one, as we head into what is your final selection, Gene?
1: I like stories, like music that tells stories.
0: Yeah.
1: The Pines, of course. Prokofiev's Lieutenant Kijé Suite. I love that. Again, I performed a little bit of that in high school and college.
0: It's amazing that those things that we do just kind of stay with us
1: throughout
0: the lives.
1: They do. They really do.
0: It's the importance of music education, perhaps. But here is the Troika from Lieutenant Kijé by Prokofiev. And in this recording, it is somebody certainly well attuned with good stories and a lot of triumphal music, too. John Williams will lead the Boston Pops.

0: For our final selection of this episode of Community Classical on WKAR, that was the famed Troika from Prokofiev's Lieutenant Kije, written in 1934 with John Williams and the Boston Pops. Our final selection with Gene Parker, our co-host this episode. Gene, thank you again for coming in and submitting your playlist.
1: Thank you for having me.
0: It was a difficult thing to assemble the playlist, but I think we did an okay job.
1: Thank you. Yes.
0: In the meantime, WKR's Community Classical is a production of WKR, housed in the Communication Arts and Sciences Building of MSU. I'm your co-host, Jamie Paisley, alongside Gene. Thank you again. Thanks again for listening.
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0: Come Sunday from Black, Brown, and Beige by Duke Ellington. Daniel Hope was the violinist. Alexander Poney conducted the Zurich Chamber Orchestra. Duke Ellington and Black, Brown, and Beige, the focus of today's Rhapsody in Black. You can hear it anytime you like. 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

0: family whose members have gigs from coast to coast, quite literally. Clarinetist Anthony McGill, principal in the New York Philharmonic, and his older brother, flutist DeMar McGill, who's principal at the Seattle Symphony. They met in the middle, more or less, and joined Alan Tinkham and the Chicago Youth Symphony in that Concertante by Franz Danzi.
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0: A Valse Caprice by Avril Coleridge Taylor. 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

0: Germaine Taillefer called that sweet burlesque. We heard a recording by the Clinton Narboni Piano Duo.
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0: It's no wonder they loved him in London. The Symphony No. 97 by Franz Joseph Haydn. 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
1: On the next Great Lakes Concerts, the Lansing Symphony plays Mark Migos' The Ecstasy of St. Teresa. We'll hear a trio for flute, cello, and piano by Weber from an Absolute Music concert, and the Jackson Symphony plays a suite from the film On the Waterfront by Leonard Bernstein. 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

0: it's quite grand. That Capriccio for Orchestra by Danish composer Nancy Dalberg. Franz Rasmussen conducted the Danish Philharmonic Orchestra.
1: 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We'll hear that previously unreleased John Prine song, new Buddy Miller, latest from William Prince featuring Nathaniel Rateliff, his Golden Messenger, and new Phoebe Bridgers. 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

0: pretty grown-up sounding music by a young but wise Felix Mendelssohn. 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

0: The Divertimento number 14 by Mozart in a recording by the Amadeus Winds. I'm Mindy Rantner.
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